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0: Dexter ill?
1: Is Dexter ill today?
2: Mr. Kirk, Dexter's in school.
0: I'm afraid he's not, Miss Birchmore. Dexter's truancy problem is way out of hand. The Baltimore County School Board have decided to expel Dexter from the entire public school system.
2: Oh, Mr. Kirk, I'm as upset as you to learn Dexter's truancy. But surely expulsion is not the answer.
0: I'm afraid expulsion is the only answer. It's the opinion of the entire staff that Dexter is criminally insane.

0: That boy needs therapy.
1: I'm psychosomatic.
0: That boy needs therapy.
1: Purely psychosomatic.
0: That boy needs therapy.
1: I'm lying down on the couch.
2: What does that mean?
1: You're a nut. You're crazy in the coconut.
2: What does that mean?
0: That boy needs therapy.
2: I'm gonna kill you.
0: That boy needs therapy.
2: Granny Gazoo, let's have a chew. How about I count three?
0: That boy needs therapy.

0: avalanche is above, business continues below.
1: Did I ever tell you the story about
2: cowboys?

0: that mean?
1: That boy needs therapy.
0: I'm gonna kill you.
1: That boy needs therapy.
0: Granny Gazoo, let's have it, you. Now when I count three.

0: think of anything that talks other than a person?
1: A bird?
2: Yeah.
0: Sometimes a parrot talks.

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2: There's a horrifying abomination in the eyes of God. I get a lot of questions from my victims about my taste in music. Of course, the terrified wretches are actually just scrounging in vain to find some modicum of humanity beneath my hideous exterior so that they may talk me out of devouring them alive, but that's beside the point. My taste in music is about as wide as my gaping cavernous jaws. Oh, but my musical preferences aren't lined with hundreds of tiny, needle-thin, hooked teeth. I love jazz and alternative, blues and gospel, and everything in between. 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I can't say it any plainer. 88.1 WMUL is my favorite radio station. 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
2: Luke takes it away. He has a two-on-one. Gives it up to Kelly, and Kelly slams it home off the right side.
3: Gordon gives it to Matt Freeman, and Freeman spots up and scores. Matt Freeman, golden goal for the Herd, and the Herd is still alive.
2: Quarter spot up three. That's on the way. In and out of the cylinder, no good. But Scott with the follow, the finish, and the foul.
4: Down to the 40, to the 30, to the 20, the 10, 5, touchdown, Thundering Herd. A 93-yard kickoff return for the redshirt senior, DeAndre Reeves.
5: Closer sends it near side in the near side corner, and it's a goal in the win for Marshall.
2: 1-2 delivery on the way. This one's sent for a ride, dropping back at the wall. Norfolk looks up, watch it fly. It's out of here, a home run. A walk-off two-run bomb from Emily Cooper.
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0: 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No worries. We're here to reel you back in. On our program, What's Going On, we get down to just that. 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
1: So there's this guy in your office and he just finished rehab, and you don't know how to act around him. Okay, here's a few tips. Don't call him a loser. Do call him Larry, unless his name is John, then call him John. Don't remove the glue from the company envelopes, he's not going to sniff them. Do expect him to meet all his deadlines, and don't be surprised when he doesn't. Oh, hey, don't make fun of his addiction. You can, however, make fun of his 80s haircut. For more tips on how to support a recovering user, or if you'd like to become one, call 1-800-662-HELP.

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0: Captain Wedderburn's courtship.

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1: Merlin, I need your help. 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

Cause even Apple eating, even Eden caught a tough call. We all fall down, the bells pound, trying to make it off the ground for the 10 count. They say it's fate, you should try to find some meaning in it. I try not to take it personal, I think it's

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I read the billboard scripture, prophesying my imagination. Reaching for his life, preachers on his third wife, having Benson on a big vacation.

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1: Good afternoon, everyone, for this Thursday, June 11th, 2026. I'm Emmy Gallis.
2: And I'm Reese Owens. Coming up this afternoon on News Center 88, foreign workers say they were paid less than $2 an hour to build a new U.S. consulate in Milan. 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Allison Messinger will be in with the Metro Huntington weather forecast, and Owen James will be in with the FM 88 sports report. The current temperature outside is a sunny 89 degrees, feeling like 99 degrees.
1: And now on to our top story. The man charged in the political assassination of the top Democrat in the Minnesota House and her husband has pleaded guilty in federal court after prosecutors said they would not seek the death penalty. Vance Bolter was charged with the murder and the deaths of Minnesota House Speaker Melissa Hortman and her husband Mark Horton. He is also charged in the non-fatal shootings of State Senator John Hoffman and his wife Yvette Hoffman. He came to their doors in the early hours of June 14, 2025, disguised as a police officer and driving a fake squad car.
2: A new memo from U.S. health regulators is raising questions about a recent decision to authorize the first fruit-flavored e-cigarettes for adult smokers. The Food and Drug Administration document posted online this week shows that adding flavors like mango and blueberry didn't help smokers quit when compared with older tobacco-flavored vapes. The memo provides the first detailed look at how the FDA made its decision to approve the e-cigarettes from a small California vaping company. The decision marked a first for the agency and has been heavily criticized by health groups and lawmakers.
1: Foreign workers building a sprawling $350 American consulate in Milan say they were paid less than $2 an hour after being promised fair wages. That is according to the Associated Press interviews with five former employees and a review of their employment letters and pay stubs. Italian prosecutors are investigating the Montgomery, Alabama-based Caudill Construction, a major builder of U.S. diplomatic missions abroad. Prosecutors say two of its managers in Italy were arrested this month on suspicion of labor exploitation. The probe involves about 70 workers, mostly from India. The company and the U.S. State Department say they are investigating the allegations.
2: Coming up, a man has been charged in a Kanawha County bank robbery. That and more news from across the tri-state when News Center 88 returns right after this.

0: A recent study found that the average American spends 8.5 hours in front of television, cell phone, and computer screens a day. Let's say that the average American lives to be 75 years old. That would mean that the average American spends 26 and a half years in front of screens. That's over a third of someone's life. Imagine a world where you spent the first third of your life in front of a screen. Imagine your only source of satisfaction coming from the sense of closure you get from watching the resolution of some petty, fictional 30-minute argument time and time again. Imagine the stale laugh track from some inane sitcom mocking you recorded from a disembodied studio audience. But then imagine going outside for the first time in 26 terrible years of isolation and feeling actual sunlight on your face. Do yourself a favor. Go outside. Enjoy your life. This has been a special reminder from WMUL 88.1, The Cutting Edge.
1: 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I'm Emma Gallis.
2: And I'm Reese Owens. Emergency crews are at the scene of a reported plane crash in Scioto County. The crash was reported off Bennett Schoolhouse Road near the Greater Portsmouth Regional Airport in Minford. According to Larry Mullins, Scioto County Emergency Management Director, he says a plane developed a problem during takeoff at the airport and crashed into a house, causing a large fire to start. One person was on the plane, Mullins says. People were inside the house hit by the plane at the time of the crash, but were able to get out, he says. Minford EMS says one fatality has been reported. It is unknown at this time if there are

0: and any other injuries or fatalities.
1: A man has been charged in connection with a bank robbery that happened last Thursday in Bell, the Kanawha County Sheriff's Office says. The incident happened Thursday, June 4th, at the Whitesville State Bank along U.S. 60. Richard Donald Brisson, who is already in custody in the South Central Regional Jail after being arrested on Monday, June 8th, on an unrelated bench warrant, is charged in the bank robbery, deputies say. Investigators say Brisson entered the bank and presented a handwritten note demanding money from bank employees. A release from the sheriff's office went on to say, quote, following the robbery, Deputy B.L. Shamblin and K-9 Bingo conducted a track from the bank. The track led investigators to the 100 block of East DuPont Avenue, where deputies recovered black clothing, a hat, glasses, and a wig believed to be worn by the suspect during the robbery based on surveillance footage, unquote.
0: The Barboursville Park Amphitheater is set to host a brand new music festival this Saturday. The Ballad of West Virginia Music Festival will feature 10 artists with ties to the Mountain State, beginning with the Hollerhounds at 11:05 a.m. Additionally, Mason Adkins, Seth Seldrin, Friendly Fire, Grace Campbell, Brad Goodall, Seneca, Jeremy Short, and Kindred Valley will play throughout the day. Artists Cody Bragg, Laney Lucas, and Carolina Collins will perform in between sets. The festival will also feature several vendors with art and food. Gates for the First Time Festival will open at 10 a.m. Festival organizers Cameron Jarvis and Jaden Fleshman say it will be a fun day for the entire family.
1: Coming up next, the opening of a Canada-U.S. bridge that Trump threatened to block is delayed over unresolved issues. That and more news from around the nation when News Center 88 returns. Stay with us.
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1: 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I'm Emma Gallis.
0: And I'm Reese Owens. President Donald Trump says the U.S. will hit Iran, quote, very hard tonight, unquote, threatening in a social media post to, quote, assume total control, unquote, of Iran's oil and gas industries, including the key Karg Island in the, quote, not too distant future, unquote. The U.S. and Iran traded strikes for a second day, pushing the Middle East closer to the resumption of a full-scale war. It was the third time this week that back-and-forth strikes have rattled the Middle East. The first involved attacks between Iran and Israel, followed by the two rounds of fire between the U.S. and Iran, which hit countries in the region that host American bases.
1: The opening of a Canadian-U.S. bridge across the Detroit River that President Donald Trump previously threatened to block has been delayed due to unresolved issues. The Windsor-Detroit Bridge Authority says ahead of a scheduled ribbon-cutting ceremony, quote, Canada and the United States have agreed to delay the opening of the bridge, taking the necessary time to resolve any outstanding issues, unquote. The Bridge Authority hasn't elaborated. The Gordie Howe International Bridge is jointly owned by Canada and Michigan and was expected to open to traffic later this month. The Republican U.S. president demanded Canada turn over at least half of the ownership of the bridge to the U.S. federal government in February.
0: Several hundred thousand homes and businesses were still without power after severe storms swept through the Midwest. Yesterday's storms damaged buildings and structures across a wide swath and caused more than 1,000 flight delays and cancellations. The National Weather Service says it received more than a dozen reports of tornadoes yesterday across northern Missouri, Iowa, Kansas, and Illinois. Damage to buildings was reported across the region, including Chicago. Police in Des Moines, Iowa, say a man was killed by a tree that fell. More severe weather is expected today, along with potentially dangerous heat and humidity along the East Coast.
1: 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Stay with us.

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2: 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I'm Allison Messinger, and now it's time for your Metro Huntington weather forecast. Currently outside the WMUL studios, it is a sunny 89 degrees, feeling like 99 degrees. Temperatures will stay the same throughout the remainder of the day, with a high of 90 forecasted at 3 p.m. Thunderstorms are expected through the early afternoon, taking a brief break at 4, then resuming at 5. After that, temperatures will remain in the low 80s once the sun goes down and fall down to the mid-70s after midnight. Alternating days of rain and sun are forecasted for the next couple days, with expected thunderstorms tomorrow and Sunday. The beginning of next week is looking a bit more mild, with overcast skies and high temperatures in the low 80s. And now it's time for the weather word of the day, albedo. Albedo is the percentage of solar radiation that is reflected by a surface. An albedo of 100 means that 100% of the sun's energy is reflected back to space, while an albedo of 0 refers to a surface that absorbs all the sun's energy. The wider the surface is, the higher the albedo will be. Snowpack has a high albedo. Thank you to weatherology.com for that information. Currently outside the WMUL studios, it is a sunny 89 degrees. That concludes your Metro Huntington Weather Report. For News Center 88, I'm Allison Messinger.
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4: Thanks, Emma. Today marks the beginning of the 2026 World Cup. For the first time in the history of the tournament, a record 48 teams will compete for glory, the first expansion since the World Cup expanded to 32 teams in 1998. It will also be hosted by three countries for the first time in World Cup history in the United States, Mexico, and Canada. The 2026 edition of the tournament likely marks the final World Cup appearances of legendary players Lionel Messi and Cristiano Ronaldo, who have led Argentina and Portugal respectively since 2006. Today, co-host Mexico takes on South Africa in Mexico City at 3 p.m. South Korea also squares off with Czechia at 10 o'clock tonight in Zapopan, Mexico. The United States will play its first game of the tournament tomorrow at 9 p.m. against Paraguay in Inglewood, California. The New York Knicks came back from an unbelievable 29-point deficit last night to defeat the San Antonio Spurs in Game 4 of the NBA Finals 107-106, taking a dominant 3-1 lead in the series. The comeback marks the largest in NBA Finals history and trumps the biggest comeback of the playoffs up to that point, when the Knicks themselves overcame a 22-point deficit in the fourth quarter in Game 1 of the Eastern Conference Finals. The Spurs got off to an incredibly hot start in the first quarter, finishing the period up 19, the largest first-quarter lead for any road team in finals history. San Antonio did not let up the heat in the second period either, taking a 27-point lead at halftime that was also a road team best in finals history. After a bucket extended the lead to 29 early in the third, a combination of four Knicks went on a 13-0 run to shrink the margin. The Spurs started scoring again, but New York star guard Jalen Brunson was unrelenting in matching their baskets. Early in the fourth quarter, San Antonio big man Victor Wembanyama helped his team get back out to a 20-point lead. However, the Knicks would finish the game on an unreal 32-11 run to barely squeeze out a victory. When it was all said and done, Brunson had the best game of his playoffs, scoring 36 points on 12-for-25 shooting. However, New York forward OG Anunoby was the greatest hero in the home crowd's eyes, posting a playoff career-high 33 points on 10-for-15 shooting while recording a game-saving block with less than a minute remaining. Now down 3-1, if the Spurs were to complete the comeback, they would be only the second team in NBA Finals history to do so, behind the 2016 Cleveland Cavaliers. The potentially decisive Game 5 will be played on the 13th in San Antonio. And that's all for the FM 88 Sports Report. 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
3: Thanks, Owen. Coming up, you can join the Beaver Hunt. A Toronto neighborhood offers a unique World Cup-themed scavenger hunt. 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

0: the Sky Deck from Dowdy Ficklin Stadium in Greenville, North Carolina. ECU leads the Thundering Herd.
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3: And finally, today on News Center 88, a certain dam-building rodent is taking center stage in a World Cup-themed contest in Toronto. The Great Beaver Quest challenges visitors to locate 51 beaver statues that have been strategically placed throughout the city's Old Town Toronto neighborhood. The city expects 300,000 visitors to descend on Toronto over the course of 3 weeks. Old Town officials say the beaver hunt intends to provide an enjoyable diversion and encourages visitors to get to know the area and its businesses. 48 of the resin fiberglass beavers represent the nation's competing in the World Cup. Each has been hand-painted by a different local artist.
4: And that does it for this summer edition of News Center 88. 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For Reese Owens, Allison Messinger, Owen James, Emma Johnson, and the entire News Center 88 team, I'm Emma Gallis, and your thought of the day is, I'm attracted to soccer's capacity for beauty. When well played, the game is a dance with the ball. Eduardo Galeano.

0: no score here at Camp Randall Stadium. 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
3: And I'm WMUL-FM News Director Emma Johnson. We're back for another edition of Classroom Concerts. 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
3: Now, let's send it over to Mason.

So that was the title track of my upcoming EP. Comes out Friday. I think it's June 12th. It's a song called Going Nowhere. And I wrote that about just, you know, how time just keeps on going. And you can't never really get a grasp of it. So just live in the moment and, you know, make the best of what you got. And this next song I'm going to play is a Pearl Jam song. And let me tune my guitar real quick.

This is a Pearl Jam song called Black. And I posted this one on TikTok a couple months ago, and it kind of blew up. I think it's sitting at over 500,000 views, and it's got me a lot of opportunities for gigs and you know, different shows and festivals. So yeah, super grateful to be, you know, for this song, and here it is.

Yeah, that was a Pearl Jam song. I recently cut that one on a live album. And got to release the EP first, and then the live album will come out after that. It was, I think it was 9 songs. Me and my buddy Nate Schottaker, he's an amazing fiddle and mandolin player. We cut that one together, and I call it like a fiddle grunge album, because it was a lot of covers. And it was really cool, because it was just reimagining a lot of grunge songs that were, you know, popular in the 90s and 2000s and late 80s. But this one is probably the grungiest song that I've written, and this one's going to be out on the EP on Friday. If everything goes right, I kind of rushed the release of it. Not the like actual promotion of it, but it's just to give it like 4 weeks when you upload a song to your distribution service. But I uploaded it and said, we're releasing this in 2 weeks. So hopefully it goes through. If it doesn't, then figure it out after that. But this one's called Why. And I wrote this one just about kind of being in a dark place in your own mind. And can't really put your finger on why you feel like that, but you just do. So here it is.

Thank you. Yeah, that song will be out on Friday. It's called Why. And the produced version of that song, I went kind of weird with it, with the production. Not too weird, but I had a dobro on there, and I wasn't really a fan of it at first for the lead instrument. So I was like, well, let's figure something else out. And we chose to throw a fiddle on, or not a fiddle, a cello, which is like a big fiddle. And it was pretty cool. It sounds really good, in my opinion. I hope everybody listens to it likes it, too. This next one is the first song that I ever released. And I wrote this one about my grandma, and she's had an alcohol addiction as long as I've known her. But, you know, when she's sober, she's like the best grandma ever, but, you know, when she drinks, not so much. So I wrote this one. It's going to be on the EP, but it's out now. It's a single. And that's called Shot of Sorrow.

Thank you. Yeah, that was my song. It's called Shot of Sorrow. And it's out now if you want to go listen to it. But yeah. This next one, it's probably my last one. And this is a Pearl, or not a Pearl Jam cover, sorry. It's a Pink Floyd cover. It's a little different from the original version because it's called Time. If you ever heard the Pink Floyd version, it's a lot going on. This is kind of stripped down. But yeah, here it is.

0: Thank you guys so much. Thanks for listening to me. Again, my name is Mason Atkins. I'm going to be at the Ballad of West Virginia this Saturday. I'm playing at 11:55. It's in Barbersville. I'm also going to be in at Jerk Rally's Pub in Pullman Square on Friday. I think it's 6 o'clock if you want to come to that. And yeah, thank you guys so much. That's all I got.
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3: Welcome back to Classroom Concerts. Let's learn more about today's guest.
4: Well, thank you again for joining us today, Mason. We're happy to have you here.
0: Thanks for having me.
4: I know a big part of the reason we have you in here today is you are performing at the Ballad of West Virginia this weekend, but let's learn a little more about yourself before we do that. So if you'd like to tell us about your musical journey so far.
0: Yeah, so started playing a little under 4 years ago, I think, at this point. So started playing shows like 3 months into learning guitar, and you know, just been playing all over the place, all around. Like, started with Putnam County and then branched out, and now I'm playing, you know, bigger festivals in different states and everything, heading to Tennessee and Oklahoma to play some shows. But yeah, so I've been playing a while, obviously, but didn't start posting consistently online. I just wasn't the biggest, you know, fan of social media, to be honest. But I started posting consistently on TikTok, and then I've grown. I almost have 20,000 new followers in the past like 3 months, which is crazy for me because it's opening up a lot of new opportunities and getting me a lot of cool shows booked and everything. But yeah, that's where we're at now.
3: Yeah, well, that's a really cool story. And you're a Marshall student.
0: Yes.
3: Yeah. So how long have you been at Marshall and what are you studying here?
0: Studying biochemistry, and I've been at Marshall for only 1 year, but I have enough credit hours or whatever to... I'm technically a junior going into this next semester, but yeah.
3: It's a good time on Marshall's campus.
0: Yeah.
4: Well, what's that like balancing? That's a pretty demanding major. Yeah. What's it like balancing that with your musical aspirations?
0: So for me, I try to get all the school stuff done before like the weekend's over, because I'm normally traveling somewhere Friday and Saturday. Even if it's not too far, you know, an hour or two drive is still an hour or two drive, so it takes a little bit. But yeah, I just try to make sure that I'm getting everything that needs to be done school-wise done before the weekend, so I can have an open weekend to go and travel and play music.
4: Well, it's a good thing it's the summer. I know you got a lot of exciting opportunities we'll talk about throughout the interview. But before we move on to stuff like that, is there anything else you do around campus, anything you're involved with, or does kind of being the music stuff take up all your free time?
0: So a lot of my free time is taken up by music stuff. But this is something maybe some people don't know about me, but I'm a big Dungeons & Dragons nerd.
4: Oh, yeah.
0: So me and my friends, and you'd never guess that we played Dungeons & Dragons in my apartment, but we'll play for like 5 or 6 hours at a time when we have time. But, yeah.
3: Oh, yeah, that's a fun game. I used to, where I lived in Logan County, if the wind blew the wrong way, the power would go out.
0: Mm-hmm.
3: So me and my siblings would sit down and we'd play Dungeons & Dragons and, like, there's a knockoff version, too. We would play that occasionally when the power would go out.
0: Yeah, it's fun.
3: And so to kind of get back into the music, tell us about the music you've released so far, and you have an upcoming release, correct?
0: Yeah, so I have an EP coming out this Friday, if everything goes right. And it's a 6-song EP, and it's a collection of songs that I've written over the past 3 years. Two of them are out now, Shot of Sorrow and Overboard. And Shot of Sorrow I talked a little bit about during my performance, and it's about my grandma and her alcohol addiction. And then Overboard is a song about giving up things that don't matter in life and that are holding you back, and trying to live life in a more prosperous and a more like godly way, I guess, and just be more productive in your life and not do things that don't matter.
4: Mm-hmm. What we've heard so far, I mean, it sounded really good, and a lot of people also must like it as well, because you were named the 2025 Born and Bred Country Artist of 2025. I mean, what does that mean to you to have that recognition this early?
0: So for me, I didn't even post about that. And so the guy I record with, his name's Zach McCord. He's a great recording engineer, I guess you'd call him. And he's up in Clarksburg, and he's worked with a bunch of artists like the Creakers and Charles Wesley Godwin, Philip Bowen. But yeah, I'm at Mexican one night eating with my girlfriend, and I get a call from Zach, and he's like, "Hey, did you see you won the Country Artist of the Year?" I was like, "No, what?" So I started freaking out. I was like, "Oh my gosh, this is crazy." But yeah, it was cool. And it's cool to see people recognize my music, you know, and not just a cover that I play, or they see me out and tell me that I'm good and they never see me again. Mm-hmm. So it's cool to get recognition on some stuff that I've written and released.
3: And what does the songwriting process look like for you? A lot of your music seems to have a story behind mm-hmm. it. And so what does that process look like for you?
0: So a lot of it is just, I write a lot of my songs in a span of like 2 weeks. So I'll write two or three songs, and then I won't write another song for a couple months. And it's not because I don't try. I don't know. Everything I write, I hate it. But yeah, all my stuff I've released and am releasing, I wrote them kind of in the same time period. But it's however I'm feeling, or if I have an emotion that I want to channel, or a question that I have without an answer, I try to write a song about it and figure it out.
4: Yeah, and we can transition now into the Ballad of West Virginia, the festival coming up this weekend. And you're sharing the stage with a lot of other people that were recognized by Born and Bred as well, including mm-hmm. Jeremy Short, Kendra yeah. Valley, Grace Campbell. I mean, it's a good festival of yeah. just the overall the lineup. What does it mean to you to be a part of that first ever lineup for this festival that's coming to our area?
0: It's awesome. I love any sort of live music. I'm a big fan of any genre, any mm-hmm. whatever. And I know the Ballad has a lot of different genres. A lot of them are closely related to country, but I mean, there's a lot of guys on there and girls that are branching away from traditional sounds, and that's good. I like that. But yeah, it means a lot to be on that lineup. I've opened for Kindred Valley, I think, twice at this point, and I'm a big fan of their music. They're all great. Actually, I played a festival in Ravenswood last year, and I broke my guitar string, and they gave me one of theirs to play, and that was cool. It was a lot nicer than mine, I think. But yeah, it's awesome to be on there and be a part of the first festival that they're doing, and I hope they can do a lot more and keep making it bigger and bigger each year, and I'd love to come back and play if I can. Yeah.
3: Yeah. And how did you get involved with that? Like, are you from the Barbersville area, or how did that come about?
0: I grew up in Winfield, West Virginia, obviously, but I went to school at Winfield. But I saw that they were putting on a festival, and I had a bunch of people tagging me in their posts. I was like, oh, okay, this seems pretty cool. So I checked it out, reached out to them, and they were cool about it. They already had a lot of positions filled when I reached out, but they got me in there, so I'm happy about that, and yeah, excited for it.
4: Yeah. Well, you take the stage for the festival at 11:55 a.m. this yeah. Saturday. What can people expect at a Mason Atkins show?
0: Expect some originals, especially now that I'm playing festivals and getting more stuff out. So expect all my originals to be played, and then probably some covers of more popular grunge stuff, and even some Pink Floyd, Tyler Childers I'll throw in there, Zach Bryan. A lot of different sounds. I like to bring so many different genres and bring it into an Appalachian kind of sense and feel. And I have my buddy Nate playing with me, and he's a phenomenal fiddle and mandolin player. And when we play a lot of those grunge songs with a fiddle, it brings a completely different kind of a sound to the songs. But yeah, my originals, super excited to be playing those. They're going to be out by then too, which is really exciting. I haven't released music in about a year now, so excited to get 4 brand new ones out for you guys. And yeah, definitely going to be playing those.
3: That's pretty cool. You release it on Friday, correct?
0: Yeah. Yep.
3: And then you get to play them on Saturday.
0: Yeah, I'm excited for it.
3: That is pretty cool. And is there anything else that you're looking forward to or that you're excited about for the Ballad of West Virginia?
0: Yeah, excited to see all the different acts. That's mm-hmm. going to be, you know, really fun. Can't stay the whole time, though, because I have a show at the Bucket in Dunbar, which is, I think, at 7:30. So I don't think I can stay for the whole festival, but I'll stay for a little while. and got some merch made. Excited to show that off and hopefully sell some t-shirts and some koozies. I've already sold a few to some people that I know, but I was trying to hold off on selling them online and like to my TikTok followers and everybody until that, like the ballad. Wanted to save it all for that if I, you know, people want them.
4: Mm-hmm. Pretty cool. Well, in addition to the Ballad of West Virginia, I know you're also playing the Wild Trails Festival pretty soon, which is a huge festival. Lewisburg has been putting on pretty good one with that, and a lot of great artists on that lineup as well. I mean, what are you looking forward to that opportunity, and is there any other kind of shows that you're looking forward to as well?
0: So yeah, the Wild Trails was crazy. They actually reached out to me, and they said they had like over, I think it was like 100-something different applications. I didn't even apply. I didn't know it was an option. So they reached out to me before, I guess, looking at any of those, and they were like, let's throw you on Saturday. It's going to be the most busy day. And I was like, awesome. Any plans I have, they can go out the window because I'm going to the show. But yeah, that's probably going to be the most people I've ever played to that are like actively engaged. I've played some big festivals where people are out and about and fairs and everything, but this is more of a like a concert kind of a setting. So it's going to be really cool. I'm a little nervous, to be honest, but that'll go away when I get up there on stage. Nate's coming with me too. And yeah, I'm really looking forward to that one. Opening for the Creakers, who I just saw at Railbird. They were phenomenal. And Co Wetzel, you know, he's got like 10 million monthly listeners on Spotify. So he'll bring in some people. But hopefully I can bring in some people too. I know like 10 people or so have already texted me that they're coming. I gave away some free tickets also to some to some fans, I guess. It's weird to say fans for me, but I guess that's what they be, you know. But yeah, I'm really looking forward to that one. That's the biggest opportunity I've had, like concert or gig show-wise, or whatever you want to say. But yeah, I'm really excited for it.
4: Yeah.
3: Well, that is a really cool and exciting opportunity. And that kind of transitions into my next question, which is, I'm sure you didn't like automatically expect to be playing these big festivals and all of that. So what advice would you give to other upcoming Appalachian artists?
0: You just got to stick with it. And today's, you know, culture, I guess, you got to be posting. Mm-hmm. And that was my problem for a while. And I would go on a stretch where I post for 2 or 3 days straight and they wouldn't do that good. And I was like, oh, this ain't even worth it. I was going to play a live show and spread my music that way. But I was like, you know what? It was at the start of the year, actually. I was like, you know, I'm going to start posting more. And if I'm going to do this, if I want to do it full time and make the most of it, I was like, I need to get my music out there. So I started playing a bunch of covers and showing my own original music on TikTok, and it blew up. So that's pretty crazy. But yeah, you just got to be consistent. Write your own music, I think, is a big one. If you want to, you know, make it with this, you got to have your own music out. But yeah, just be consistent and always improve.
4: Awesome. Well, I mean, it's cool to really see how far you've gotten along in recent years. I thought today was mine and Emma's first time seeing you, but we saw you on the stage at an Evan Hohner concert about a year or two ago.
0: Yeah.
4: When he invited you on stage to sing White Flores Part.
0: Yeah.
4: So,
3: and you ate that up. That
0: thanks.
3: Was a good one.
0: Thanks.
4: So, I mean, hey, I mean, that's really a cool moment to see. You know, we just saw that random moment. Now you're here. Now we know you're doing some pretty cool festivals.
0: Yeah.
4: Festival with Evan.
0: With Evan Hunter, yeah. I'll be hanging out with him a little bit on next Thursday, which is absolutely insane. You know, if you would have told me 3 years ago that I was doing this, even right now, I would have been like, what are you talking about? But yeah, so super happy to just be where I'm at right now.
4: Awesome. Well, is there anything else that you would like to add? Any other things you might want to say about music that you have upcoming, or just anything else you'd like to share?
0: Yeah, so the EP that I'm releasing, I tried to blend a lot of grunge stuff with a lot of country and then some folk aspects. And I just wanted to sound, you know, different than a lot of other artists. And I think it does. I think my song Why that's coming out, we put a cello on it, which is different. You don't really hear that in a lot of country music these days, or ever really, I don't think. But yeah, it's a really cool sound, and it's not too different, but it's just different enough to make it stand out. And I'm really proud of the songwriting that I did on a lot of those songs. I worked with Zach McCord on a few of them to write them, and he's a phenomenal writer and a blessing to really be working with him, because he's worked with so many big artists and co-written so many good songs. But yeah, just super thrilled to be releasing new music, and I hope everybody enjoys it and loves it and streams the heck out of it, because that's what I need to keep doing it. But yeah, it's coming out Friday, Going Nowhere as an EP, and yeah.
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0: Mason Adkins Music on all social media platforms, so TikTok, Instagram, Facebook. And I keep all my stuff I'm doing on there updated, all my shows I'm playing, any music I'm releasing, it'll be on there, any cool covers that I learn. But if you want to find my music on streaming, it's just Mason Adkins. It's A-D-K-I-N-S. I've had some people, like when they write me checks or when they put my name on a flyer, it's Mason Adkins. And I'm like, that's not right. But yeah, Mason Adkins on all platforms if you want to stream my music. Two songs out now and 4 brand new ones coming out Friday.
4: Awesome. Well, we appreciate you coming by. Thank you.
0: Yeah, thanks for having me. This was awesome.
3: Thank you so much. We look forward to seeing you on Saturday as
0: well.
4: Thank you so much for joining us for this edition of Classroom Concerts. 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
6: Hey, it's your car. Listen up, because I don't think you appreciate me. Just because you got a license don't mean you all that when it comes to driving. Let me give you a few tips so that we'll both live to see another day. First, seatbelt on. You're not Evel Knievel, you know, so buckle up. Hey, why aren't you letting that ambulance by? Pull over. Yeah, that's right. Big red sign, 8 sides, 4 large letters in white, S-T-O-P. How about doing what you told for a change? And turn that music down. No need for it that loud. You better use that hands-free if you're gonna talk. Otherwise, pull over. Now why in the world aren't you using your signal? If you're turning, show it. Uh-oh, bad weather ahead. Those lights better be coming on soon. Not only is this smart, is the law. Now there's nothing more stupid and embarrassing than being pulled over for something stupid. See? Those who say listen to your car really know what they're talking about.
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a meat doctor. 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Man, I be like they're right up in the grass. 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
1: 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We're here to reel you back in. 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

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Shut up!

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